0: 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I'm Justin.
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0: And we are rolling into the 8 o'clock hour. We're going to be here until midnight. We're going to stay up late and crank up great classic country music. It's like a time machine, and we're going back. We got some Pam Tillis, Sarah Evans, and Clay Walker. Right now, it's Hank Jr.

0: US 98.3 for the Saturday Night Legends. I'm Justin Lloyd. We are rolling into that 8 o'clock hour, and thank you so much for making us a part of your weekend. Good stuff on the way as we enjoy that crisp fall weather. Some Vince Gill, Brooks and Dunn, and Kenny Rogers. We get you back to it next. 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

0: 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King or queen, I guess you could say. Nitty Gritty Dirt Band, Garth Brooks, Deborah Allen, and the late, great Toby Keith on the way after this.
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0: 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I'm Justin Lloyd, and I appreciate you tuning in. 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
2: I'm Roger Stern. The Coast Guard searching for an air ambulance traveling from Bermuda to Boston with six people on board. It plunged more than 12,000 feet and disappeared from radar near Nantucket.
3: Roger, you said you're coming in blind. Is that what you said? Okay, you declare an emergency or no? Okay, you're coming in a little weak.
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4: According to people familiar with the matter, the suspect in this case had previously been hired by Oman Air, but was later grounded by the airline over suspicion of his activities. The suspect in this case eventually was given a ground job with Oman Air.
2: Fox's Jeff Paul, no word on why Oman Air was suspicious of the pilot. 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

0: 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I'm Justin Lloyd.
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0: And you're on the Saturday Night Legends. We're rolling into the 9 o'clock hour, and we appreciate you staying up with us. We got a lot of good stuff to get you wherever you're going, or maybe you're just sitting around the house. I'll tell you what, it'd be a nice night for a bonfire. So if I were you, I'd be sitting around the fire pit with a nice cold beverage in my hand, cranking up some of the greatest country music of all time from great artists like John Michael Montgomery, Travis Tritt, and Alan Jackson. Right now, it's Clint Black.

0: US 98.3. It's Justin Lloyd on the Saturday Night Legends as we roll into that 9 o'clock hour. Thank you so much for staying up with us and making us a part of your weekend. Sit tight, keep your hands on the wheel and away from the dial, because we are back to the music with Diamond Rio, Mo Bandy, and Reba McEntire right after this. 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

0: 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I'm Justin Lloyd.
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0: 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And speaking of which, we got even more on the way. Ronnie Millsap, David Lee Murphy, and who else, Eloise?
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0: US 98.3 at the bottom of the 9 o'clock hour for the Saturday Night Legends. You're with Justin Lloyd, and we are heading into the late night. So if you made it this far, congratulations. Because if I was at home, I can't promise I wouldn't have fallen asleep on the couch by now. Colin Ray, Little Texas, and Keith Whitley help us close out the hour next. 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
2: News. I'm Carmen Roberts. The Fly Dubai co-pilot who allegedly tried to hijack that commercial jet bound for Israel was barred from flying for a different airline.
3: According to people familiar with the matter, the suspect in this case had previously been hired by Oman Air, but was later grounded by the airline over suspicion of his activities.
2: Fox's Jeff Paul in Tel Aviv.
3: The Associated Press has identified the pilot as Hammam al-Hammami. The Emiratis, who are leading the investigation, now saying the suspect attacked the captain of the aircraft using an axe that's normally kept in the cockpit for emergencies.
2: Cornell University President Michael Kotlikoff said in a video statement today the alleged 2024 gang rape of a student raises troubling questions about the university's handling of the allegations and that Cornell must do better. 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

Hey, we're normally number one for new country, but on Saturday nights, we are all about the legends. That's Eloise, I'm Justin Lloyd, and we are certainly glad to be with you. Going to be here until midnight, so we still got plenty of time and plenty of tunes for you. Some Johnny Cash, the Man in Black, that's right. Clint Black, Waylon Jennings, and the Bellamy Brothers right now, Ricky Skaggs.

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0: US 98.3. I'm Justin Lloyd for the Saturday Night Legends, and we are rolling through that 10 o'clock hour. Thanks so much for staying up with us. What a nice fall evening. I'll tell you what, I was looking at the forecast for next week, and I don't see us getting out of the upper 70s. In fact, some days highs in the lower 70s. That is what I'm talking about. Patti Loveless, Elvis Presley, and Don Williams all on the way next. US
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0: 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We're about halfway through the 10 o'clock hour. And Ellie, you staying awake over there? You getting tired?
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0: US 98.3 for the Saturday Night Legends. I'm Justin Lloyd and mighty glad to be with you. Sitting at the bottom of that 10 o'clock hour, about to head into the home stretch. We're out of here at midnight, but hey, we appreciate you hanging out and we still got some time and we will certainly make the most of it. 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
2: I'm Roger Stern. The Coast Guard searching for an air ambulance plane traveling from Bermuda to Boston that disappeared with six people on board.
3: The state agency, which operates Logan International Airport, shared the following statement. Quote, we can confirm that the aircraft did not arrive at Boston Logan as scheduled.
2: Fox's C.B. Cotton. We're learning more about the first officer who allegedly stabbed his captain during that Fly Dubai flight to Israel.
4: According to people familiar with the matter, the suspect in this case had previously been hired by Oman Air, but was later grounded by the airline over suspicion of his activities. The suspect in this case eventually was given a ground job with Oman Air.
2: Fox Jeff Paul, no word on why Oman Air was suspicious of the pilot. 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

0: 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I'm Justin.
1: And I'm Eloise.
0: And you're listening to the Saturday Night Legends. Moving into the 11 o'clock hour, the final stretch before we get to go home. And I'll tell you what, I'm going straight to bed. I'm tired. Eloise, what you going to do when we get home? You going to bed?
1: I'm going to play with squishies.
0: I'm not surprised. I will be asleep. Coming up, we got George Strait, Ann Murray, and Ricky Skaggs. Right now, it's Lynn Anderson.

0: US 98.3, moving through the 11 o'clock hour. I'm Justin Lloyd, and you're locked into the Saturday Night Legends. Man, time flies when you're having fun. It feels like it was 7 o'clock, just like 5 minutes ago. We're keeping things moving as we roll into the hour with a little Conway Twitty, Wynonna, and George Strait next. US 98.3.
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0: US 98.3 with Justin Lloyd for the Saturday Night Legends. Moving on through the 11 o'clock hour. Getting a little late. My partner over there sleeping on the couch, but I'll make sure to wake her up in time to say goodbye. But we'll be with you for a little while longer. We're going to be here until midnight, so we still got some time. And we'll fill that time with good music. Garth Brooks, Willie Nelson, and Keith Urban on the way next.
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0: US 98.3, I'm Justin Lloyd, she's Eloise, and that is a wrap for the Saturday Night Legends. Thank you so much for letting us spend part of your weekend with you. I'll see you again on Monday around 3 o'clock for the afternoon show. Ellie will join us next Saturday. In the meantime, Ellie, anything you want to leave him with?
1: I love talking to you. It is a beautiful night, well, morning, because it's 12, so, and I love talking to you. Make sure you get some coffee.
0: Wise advice. Be good, be safe, get yourself out there, go be nice to someone. We'll see you soon.
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3: I'm Roger Stern. We're now learning that the first officer who stabbed the captain on that Dubai flight had been grounded by another airline.
4: The suspect in this case was previously hired by Oman Air, but was later given a ground job over suspicion of his activities. Now, exactly what those activities were has not been disclosed yet.
3: Fox's Jeff Paul, the flight landed safely and the captain is recovering. A disturbing report regarding the investigation into an alleged gang rape of a Cornell University student at a frat house.
5: She gave a statement to Cornell University police. And new reports say that she did tell them she was raped, but that may not have been passed on to the district attorney.
3: Fox's Eric Shawn, the case has now been taken away from the local DA. 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
3: News. I'm Deborah Valentine. Debris has been found in ocean waters off Nantucket Island that is suspected of being that of an air ambulance traveling from Bermuda to Boston's Logan International Airport.
4: The plane plummeted from 24,000 feet to 11,000 feet in just 3 minutes. Six people are on board, including a patient and two medical workers.
3: Fox's Marion Rafferty reporting. Search and rescue efforts continue. President Donald Trump took to the stage in Ohio for a high-stakes campaign rally at the Butler Vandalia Center in a Dayton suburb, asking voters.
5: For some reason, when I don't run, they draw 44% less people. So what I'm going to do is ask you to just pretend that I'm running.
3: The president's rally aims to boost the candidacies of U.S. Senator John Husted and gubernatorial candidate Vivek Ramaswamy 1 month ahead of the midterm elections. 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
4: Fox News. I'm Deborah Valentine. The Coast Guard has found debris in ocean waters off Nantucket Island from an air ambulance en route from Bermuda to Boston. The aircraft disappeared with six people on board.
5: The state agency, which operates Logan International Airport, shared the following statement. Quote, we can confirm that the aircraft did not arrive at Boston Logan as scheduled.
4: Fox's CB Cotton reporting. We're learning more about the first officer who allegedly stabbed his captain during that Flight Dubai flight.
6: According to people familiar with the matter, the suspect in this case had previously been hired by Oman Air, but was later grounded by the airline over suspicion of his activities. The suspect in this case eventually was given a ground job with Oman Air.
4: Fox's Jeff Paul. Oman Air was suspicious of the co-pilot due to his extremist views. 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
4: News. I'm Deborah Valentine. Debris has been found in ocean waters off Nantucket Island that the U.S. Coast Guard confirms is that of a missing medevac traveling from Bermuda to Boston's Logan International.
5: A Canadian medical transport company, Latitude Air Ambulance, based in Ontario, has spoken out to several outlets to say the missing plane is one of theirs.
4: Fox's CB Cotton search and rescue efforts continue. Six people were aboard. President Trump speaking to a crowd of supporters in Ohio during his 32-day, 17-state midterm campaign swing. The president encouraging voters to maintain GOP majorities in Congress.
6: Radical left Democrats handed us the dark age of America, but we will quickly turn it into, and we already have, what we've done in a little more than a year and a half is incredible. We're the hottest country anywhere in the world.
4: Democrats are touting spiking inflation. 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
4: News. I'm Deborah Valentine. Debris has been found in ocean waters off Nantucket Island that the U.S. Coast Guard confirms is that of a missing medevac traveling from Bermuda to Boston's Logan International.
5: A Canadian medical transport company, Latitude Air Ambulance, based in Ontario, has spoken out to several outlets to say the missing plane is one of theirs.
4: Fox's CB Cotton search and rescue efforts continue. Six people were aboard. President Trump speaking to a crowd of supporters in Ohio during his 32-day, 17-state midterm campaign swing. The president encouraging voters to maintain GOP majorities in Congress.
6: Radical left Democrats handed us the dark age of America, but we will quickly turn it into, and we already have, what we've done in a little more than a year and a half is incredible. We're the hottest country anywhere in the world.
4: Democrats are touting spiking inflation. 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
3: News. I'm Deborah Valentine. Search and rescue continues after a medevac flight from Bermuda to Logan International Airport in Boston dropped off the radar off Nantucket Island. Fox's Marion Rafferty.
4: The plane plummeted from 24,000 feet to 11,000 feet in just 3 minutes.
3: Six people were aboard. The Coast Guard confirms spotting a debris field. President Donald Trump speaking on the administration's record-setting numbers at a rally held in Ohio ahead of the midterms.
5: It was just announced that under Republican leadership, incomes for hardworking Americans have soared to the highest level ever recorded.
3: The president aiming to boost the Ohio candidacies of U.S. Senator John Husted and gubernatorial candidate Vivek Ramaswamy 1 month ahead of the midterm elections. 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
7: When you're dealing with pets, it's kind of like when you're dealing with children. 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
6: For many of us, holiday travel plans can start with a flight search and a few texts about who's hosting this year. For your pet, getting prepped for the holidays can start with something much less exciting. An open carrier with a familiar blanket sitting in the laundry room. Nothing's happening yet, but that's the point. The more normal a carrier feels now, the less foreign it'll feel on travel day. With the holiday season quickly approaching, it's also time for owners to make another decision. Is your pet coming with or staying back this year?
7: Very old, very young pets that are pregnant or suffering from chronic diseases, heart, liver, kidney disease, etc. Sometimes those pets are best left at home with a caregiver. Maybe, you know, traveling might not be the best option for them.
6: That's Dr. Carol Osborne, a practicing veterinarian and owner of the Chagrin Falls Veterinary Center and Pet Clinic in Ohio. She says that a dog who's been taking road trips since puppyhood is a very different traveler from an older cat that only leaves home for yearly vet visits. For example, if your dog is coming with on a long road trip, make sure you have a doggy seatbelt, carrier, and she also recommends packing current ID tags, veterinary records, and enough medication for the trip. One less obvious idea, add a temporary tag with the phone number or address of where you'll be staying. If your pet gets loose at a hotel or rest stop, the contact info on its collar isn't hundreds of miles away. And if your pet is microchipped, make sure the registration is current before you leave. If you're flying, keep these tips in mind.
7: I think that your pet should always be with you in the cabin. Again, you have to call the airlines for that, especially the brachiocephalic breeds, or the little dogs with kind of the short snouts, Frenchies, Sharpeys, Lhasa Apso, Boston Terriers, Pugs, for example, their respiratory systems are compromised by virtue of their breed. So breathing is a little bit harder.
6: For plenty of pets, the better holiday plan is to stay home. But a pet hotel with a nice lobby, webcams, and TVs still doesn't tell you how the place operates once the owner's out the door.
7: I think that referrals from friends are very, very good. You know, whether it's a boarding kennel or a pet sitter, if you will. When it comes to boarding kennels, visit the kennel or the facility that you are considering. I personally think it's not a bad idea. Instead of making an appointment to visit the facility, I think you might get a more realistic and honest view of the situation by simply walking in the door and talking to whomever is there, and then asking them if, you know, they can show you around, for example. Facilities like that should smell and look clean. And, you know, you have to consider the number of animals versus the care staff. So it's not one or two people and, you know, 50 or 100 kennels, if you will.
6: The International Boarding and Pet Services Association recommends asking places how many pets each employee is responsible for, whether they have an employee on site 24/7, and what the facility's evacuation plans are in case of an emergency. Whether you opt for a boarding facility or an in-home dog sitter, Osborne says always leave a note with your veterinarian's contact info, the closest emergency clinic, and clear instructions if your pet is on medication.
7: Things happen that no one expects, even when a dog looks perfectly healthy. And again, many of them are stress-related. Personally, I've had several different, you know, facilities contact me and bring in various pets because there is some kind of an issue that they encountered at the facility. So I think that most of these facilities are very conscientious, and they are set up to deal with unexpected situations. And when you're dealing with pets, it's kind of like when you're dealing with children. Unexpected situations and emergencies do arise despite your best efforts. And you always need to have a plan in place to deal with them so that when and if it happens, things can be handled smoothly and expediently.
6: And if you're thinking of traveling internationally with your pet for the holidays, don't wait until November to start prepping.
7: And that has to do with, you know, the veterinary health check, all the required vaccinations, a signed health certificate, which would then, all that information would be transferred to the proper authorities at the country that you plan to enter. So these laws have become very, very strict as far as going, entering and leaving, you know, various countries.
6: So whether your pet is crossing an ocean or spending a few days with a sitter, keep what you can familiar: their food, medication schedule, and a few things that smell like home. Maintaining normalcy and managing your own stress may matter more than you think.
7: The pet owner's mental status, stress, anxiety, etc., is transmitted 1, 2, 3 to your pet. That's how pets know you're going on vacation before you take the suitcase out. So any change from normal is a stress to your pet. Whatever that change might be, that the most minor thing that you may not even think about is, in fact, stressful to your pet.
6: And that's why something as simple as bringing a piece of home with them can make all the difference.
7: A favorite toy, blanket, pillow, etc., that has mom or dad's scent on it gives your pet a lot of confidence and helps to keep them calm and relaxed.
6: As we wrap up this year, the goal isn't to give your pet a passport for every holiday plan, but to make the choice that best fits their needs. Whether that means a quiet room at home or a place in the car, a little planning now can help avoid last-minute stress when it's crunch time. To learn more about this topic and our guest, Dr. Carol Osborne, head to viewpointsradio.org. 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

0: From the ultra-thin look of the 90s and early 2000s to the curvier ideal that dominated social media in the 2010s, the body type we're told is desirable seems to always change. Right now, ultra-thinness appears to be making a comeback. And as this trend grows, experts are getting concerned about its effect on young people. Dr. Rebecca Boswell, director of the Princeton Center for Eating Disorders at Penn Medicine Princeton Medical Center, says she's particularly worried about how body types are viewed as aspirational trends.
1: Often that means that there's increased body dissatisfaction or comparison, which can lead people into, you know, difficult cycles of monitoring and surveilling their bodies and engaging in associated behaviors to change their bodies. But really, bodies aren't trends, right? There's no right body other than the healthiest version of the one that you have. And the sort of culture around shifting body ideals creates this false premise that bodies are supposed to change and shift with the times.
0: While some people choose to promote ultra-thinness on social media using terms like thinspiration or fitspiration, others are pushing back. For instance, take Ariana Grande, who's recently faced intense scrutiny over her ultra-thin figure. Many fans have expressed concern for her health and well-being. While it may seem like these conversations are challenging rather than glamorizing, extreme thinness, Boswell says, commenting on Grande's appearance, or anyone else's weight, does more harm than good.
1: Our intent and our impact of different conversations are not necessarily the same. So saying, you know, I'm so concerned about this person still tells young people that we should be monitoring other people's bodies and telling people what looks good or bad, and that we can see what's helpful or unhelpful based on someone's appearance. It also can tell people that extremes in bodies are things that people pay attention to, which could be unintentionally reinforcing that other people's bodies, often women's bodies, are appropriate subjects for, you know, public evaluation and speculation.
0: Social media also adds oil to the fire by putting this kind of content front and center. If a picture or video pops up again and again, and you see this content more frequently over time, it's natural to start questioning yourself.
2: The science of it is called social comparison theory. So if you look at images on your phone, then you're not even aware that they're getting stored in your mind and giving you messages about what you're supposed to look like or what people are supposed to look like. And then we compare that to ourselves and we say, oh my gosh, I'm bad. I'm supposed to look like this, but I don't think I do.
0: That's Dr. Maria Rago, a clinical psychologist and president of the National Association of Anorexia Nervosa and Associated Disorders. She says when social media algorithms amplify this content and push it toward the most vulnerable users, the consequences can be serious.
2: Some people are saying, oh, no one should even talk about it. You should talk about it because you've got to get tools to know how to talk back to the unconscious images that are affecting you that you're not even aware of. Even like, let's say that TikTok is sending you stuff about you should eat low fat, you should have high protein, you shouldn't have carbs, you don't even need them, carbs are bad for you. And this is for boys too. Boys get tons, and men, they get tons of messages to go no carb. Low carb, protein is good, carb is bad. So they're internalizing these images, which are affecting their behavior.
0: In a study published in the journal Frontiers in Psychiatry, researchers found that close to 40% of high school students who spent more than 2 hours a day on social media reported body image issues. And according to the National Institutes of Health, the global prevalence of eating disorders has more than doubled over the past decade, with 40% of cases occurring between the ages of 15 and 19. Eating disorders can affect anyone, but young people may be especially vulnerable. They're spending more time online at the same time that their bodies and sense of self are still taking shape. Boswell breaks down why this period can feel so confusing and overwhelming.
1: Adolescence is a very sensitive developmental period. So identity and belonging and peer acceptance and social comparison are enormously important. And we see that even in the way that adolescent brains develop and their sensitivity to social phenomena during that time. So they're especially socially sensitive and their bodies are changing and really fast, right? And producing normal changes in weight, shape, and body. But these sort of things can be in conflict, right? That it's existing in a culture that's idealizing extreme thinness at the exact same time that they're sensitive to social feedback and their bodies are changing is a perfect storm for creating this intense body dissatisfaction. And a teenager might interpret, right, like a healthy developmental change as evidence that something's wrong with their body.
0: And with social media, kids and teens aren't just comparing themselves to their friends and classmates. They're looking at direct comparisons of celebrities and influencers, too. For those of you who have a teenager in your life and may be concerned, Boswell recommends a few ways to broach the subject, and none of them involve commenting on how someone looks. Instead, she says it's important to focus on behaviors and changes that could signal someone is struggling.
1: And so warning signs can often be changes in your eating patterns, your activity patterns, your distress around eating and activity, and rigidity, having like less flexibility around what you're willing or unwilling to do or try. That can be things like skipping meals or eliminating entire food groups, getting preoccupied with calories, feeling really obsessed with nutrition or clean eating, feeling guilty after eating or exercising if you're still sick or injured or exhausted, and really paying attention, right, to when food or exercise starts to get in the way of normal life, when someone's not able to comfortably miss a workout or eat an unplanned food or attend a birthday party, go to a restaurant.
0: Along with watching for behavioral changes, it's important to remember that these conversations should always be approached with compassion. At first, Rego wasn't very alarmed by the commentary on singer Ariana Grande's appearance. She thought it was a positive sign that people weren't normalizing extreme weight loss. But when she started reading comment sections, she was shocked by just how cruel people were being towards someone they thought was struggling.
2: And we have to remember the humanity in her. And I think talk about it in a way to encourage young people. You can have compassion to someone struggling. You can have compassion for yourself having a hard time or others around you. Because the way we're looking at people in such a hostile way, such a judgmental way, like let me scrutinize everyone's body, see who's thin enough, see who's too fat, see if we like who they're dating, all the things that we impose on people, it just makes the world really cruel, and it jacks up our own hatred toward ourselves, our own judgmentalness.
0: While there's certainly more to be done by social media platforms to restrict content that's triggering and harmful, the way we talk about bodies, whether it's our own, the people we know, or those we've never met, starts at home. Social media can make it seem like there's one diet, workout routine, or body type that works for everyone. But the reality is that our bodies and fluctuations in weight are influenced by a wide range of factors like genetics, hormones, sleep, and stress. It's also important to remember that negative messages around bodies can and do hurt everyone.
1: I would tell young people that having a reaction to seeing these kinds of images or conversations is not unusual, right? Like the social media and these algorithms are designed, right, to create dissatisfaction and comparison in a way that often is like marketable for products, right? But ultimately, your body is not a product and not a trend. And the fact that our ideals keep on changing, right, it means that the problem is not people's bodies. The problem is that the standards keep changing. And expecting millions of biologically different people to look the same is extremely unrealistic and harmful. And that like we have one precious body in this life, right, that helps us do so many things and be part of this world.
0: To learn more about Dr. Rebecca Boswell, Maria Rego, and all our featured guests, visit viewpointsradio.org. 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
8: This is Viewpoints Explained. I'm Ebony McMorris. If you've noticed small cameras above roadways or on stoplights, there's a chance they're part of Flock Safety's growing network. This technology has spread fast, and so has the backlash. So, what do they actually do? Flock cameras are automatic license plate readers. Instead of recording a constant video feed, they snap images of cars as they pass and log the time, location, license plate, as well as details like color, make, and model. That information is then stored into a searchable database. For police, the appeal is simple. Officers can get an alert when a stolen car drives by. After a crime, detectives can search their database for cars that were in the area. Police also say the technology has helped them track down missing people much faster. But these cameras don't just capture crimes, they log every car that passes. Privacy groups argue that when thousands of these cameras are connected across cities and states, law enforcement can piece together a detailed picture of anyone's movements at all times. There have also been cases of officers misusing Flock data to track down former romantic partners, as well as concerns about searches connected to immigration and abortion investigations. Flock says it doesn't sell customer data and that local agencies control how their information is shared. After growing criticism, the company cut its recommended default storage period from 30 days to 7 and added more rules around searches and audits. So the hard part isn't deciding whether Flock can help solve crimes. It can. The harder question is where the line should be drawn. If a camera can help find a missing child or a stolen car, how much tracking of everyone else are we willing to accept? And who gets to make the final call? That's Viewpoints Explained for this week. I'm Ebony McMorris.
9: Welcome to Culture Crash, where we examine what's new and old in entertainment. It's fall, which means the film world is turning the calendar from a wildly successful summer, thanks to Spider-Man and Christopher Nolan, to what promises to be an interesting and diverse fall and winter. 2026 will offer two movies that seem to be spiritual sequels to the 2010 masterpiece The Social Network. Most directly, Aaron Sorkin, who won an Oscar for writing The Social Network, has written and directed another movie about Mark Zuckerberg called The Social Reckoning, starring Jeremy Strong, Mikey Madison, and Jeremy Allen White. Though I will miss David Fincher's directorial touch, I'm always intrigued to see what Sorkin is up to. Even more loosely, Luca Guadagnino's new movie, Artificial, which stars Andrew Garfield as OpenAI CEO Sam Altman, looks to be another sleek biopic about big tech and its influence on society. Though Fincher is not returning for The Social Reckoning, the director will release his own movie this fall called The Further Misadventures of Cliff Booth, which uses star Brad Pitt and a script by Quentin Tarantino to continue the story of Pitt's Oscar-winning role from Once Upon a Time in Hollywood. One of the hottest titles out of the Cannes Film Festival was Club Kid, Jordan Firstman's dramedy about a New York club promoter whose life is rocked by news that he has a 10-year-old son. Lauded director James Gray is also releasing a new movie this year called Paper Tiger, which stars Adam Driver and Miles Teller as two brothers who get caught up with the Russian mob in 1980s New York. We'll get a new movie from writer-director Jesse Eisenberg, starring Julianne Moore and Paul Giamatti, an Ava DuVernay documentary called 14th about birthright citizenship, a new Hunger Games movie, Godzilla Minus Zero out of Japan, and the conclusion to Denis Villeneuve's Dune trilogy with Dune Part 3. It's already been a surprising and record-breaking year of the movies, and now that we're through the summer, there's a whole new slate to look forward to. I'm Evan Rook.
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4: News. I'm Deborah Valentine. Debris found in ocean waters off Nantucket. The U.S. Coast Guard confirms it's set of a missing medevac traveling from Bermuda to Boston's Logan International.
5: A Canadian medical transport company, Latitude Air Ambulance, based in Ontario, has spoken out to several outlets to say the missing plane is one of theirs.
4: Fox's CB Cotton search and rescue efforts continue. Six people were aboard. President Trump speaking to a crowd of supporters in Ohio during his 32-day, 17-state midterm campaign swing. The president encouraging voters to maintain GOP majorities in Congress.
6: Radical left Democrats handed us the dark age of America, but we will quickly turn it into, and we already have, what we've done in a little more than a year and a half is incredible. We're the hottest country anywhere in the world.
4: Democrats touting spiking inflation as part of their midterm strategy. 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
2: Hey, it's Scott from Bugs On Brewing. 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And don't forget, Spot Check Willie will be rocking out from 6 to 9. 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
4: News. I'm Deborah Valentine. President Trump speaking to a crowd of supporters in Ohio during his midterm campaign swing. The president encouraging voters to maintain GOP majorities in Congress.
5: Radical left Democrats handed us the dark age of America, but we will quickly turn it into, and we already have, what we've done in a little more than a year and a half is incredible. We're the hottest country anywhere in the world.
4: Democrats touting spiking inflation in their midterm campaigning. A U.S. Marine arrested in Japan on suspicion of murder. Fox's Marion Rafferty reports Lance Corporal Devin Jacob Ballard, suspected of killing a 39-year-old Japanese woman and stealing her belongings from an Okinawan hotel.
6: CCTV reportedly shows the suspect entering with the woman, then leaving with her belongings.
4: He denies the allegations. The U.S. Embassy is aware of the arrest. 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We'll be right back.

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1: Fox News, I'm Paul Stevens. Search and rescue operations underway after a medevac flight from Bermuda to Logan International Airport in Boston dropped off the radar from Nantucket Island. Fox's Marianne Rafferty.
2: The plane plummeted from 24,000 feet to 11,000 feet in just 3 minutes.
1: Six people on board. The Coast Guard says a debris field has been found. President Trump speaking on his administration's record-setting numbers, quote-unquote, at a rally held in Ohio ahead of the upcoming midterms.
3: It was just announced that under Republican leadership, incomes for hardworking Americans have soared to the highest level ever recorded.
1: The president trying to boost the candidacies of U.S. Senator John Husted and gubernatorial candidate Vivek Ramaswamy 1 month ahead of the midterm elections. 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
5: Have you ever showed up late to a meeting? A lot of us have. I often ends up happening that way. It's some interruption, something unplanned, and next thing you know, I'm running behind. You feel like you have to play catch up the rest of the time. Or have you ever showed up for a meeting and the meeting got canceled? Happened to me just a few weeks ago. I showed up and the parking lot was just empty. And so I am calling the person and say, I sent out a message. Looked up, it was a wrong email. But now I have to play catch up because I am out of the loop. So also sometimes there are people who come late to faith. In this series through Ephesians, we're going to today learn what happens when you come late to faith. Maybe it's because of how you grew up. Maybe it's because of no fault of your own, but you have come late to faith. What do you do in those situations? As John mentioned, or Ryan mentioned, we're going to be in Acts chapter 19, verse 1. This is page 1713 in your pew Bible. So your Bibles are with you. Open them up to page 1713. The further our culture is getting from our biblical foundation, the further our culture is getting from our Christian values, people are coming later and later and later to faith. And it has consequences. We're in the South. We are in what was known as the Bible Belt. And yet, frequently, I meet people who have no understanding of church, who have a very misguided or incomplete understanding of the gospel of Jesus Christ. My purpose in this message is to not insult you or make you feel less than adequate. I am your friend. And my hope is that coming to Clearview will help you make up for that loss of time. Your Bibles are ready? Acts chapter 19, verse 1. And it happened, while Apollos was at Corinth, that Paul, having passed through the upper regions, came to Ephesus. And finding some disciples, he said to them, "Did you receive the Holy Spirit when you believed?" So they said to him, "We have not so much as heard whether there is a Holy Spirit." And he said to them, "Into what then were you baptized?" So they said, "Into John's baptism." Then Paul said, "John indeed baptized with a baptism of repentance, saying to the people that they should believe on him who would come after him, that is on Christ Jesus." When they heard this, they were baptized in the name of the Lord Jesus. Listen again to verse 1. Paul, having passed through the upper regions, came to Ephesus. When Paul came to Ephesus 2,000 years ago, what would he have seen? I want you to go back with me into the city of Ephesus for a brief moment. He would have seen a melting pot. Today, Ephesus is found 4 miles inland from the Aegean Sea. It's on the west coast of modern-day Turkey, near the town of Selçuk. He would have seen a city of more than 250,000 people. And that's just the city limits. If you count all the villages nearby, like for example us, we have our city and then we have a lot of communities. If you were to add all of them up, maybe 500,000, maybe even 1 million people. This city was the fourth largest city in the world at the time. There was Rome, Athens, Antioch on the Orontes, and then Ephesus. Ephesus was the Roman capital of Asia Minor. Inscriptions, you know, writings have been found that refer to Ephesus as the first and greatest metropolis of Asia. Most of the milestones that you find are measured from Ephesus. There was a road that went all the way from the west to the east, from Anatolia to Syria, coming right through Ephesus. It was a very rich city with a large trading center. I mean, it's a harbor. So you have all these goods and commodities coming in, and you have sailors and you have business people. Man, they're doing all kinds of business all around there. This was a very advanced city. Did you know that they had a sanitation system? Last week, when I talked about Ephesus, I put some pictures up there about the plumbing. And Brandon, who was here, he said, I took those pictures and I sent it to, because works for the city, I sent it to my manager and I said, look at these pipes. No different than what we have today. They had a plumbing system, indoor plumbing. We didn't invent that. The people in Ephesus had indoor plumbing. I mean, there's still pipes sitting there like they're about to start work, but they're from, you know, hundreds and hundreds of years ago. So Ephesus had that. They had all kinds of people coming in, all kinds of people, business people, politicians, soldiers. They were coming through Ephesus. It was a melting pot. And there was a reason why they came, a bigger reason. Ephesus was a Neocorus. You say, Neo what? Neocorus in Greek means the temple sweeper. Now, the word seems odd, but really what it means is that they were the temple keeper. In Ephesus was a temple of Artemis. Artemis, the goddess of the Greeks. Artemis, the goddess of the patron goddess of the hunters. But here in Ephesus, she was the goddess of virginity or childbirth. Powerful temple. How big was this temple? According to archaeologists, it was 3 times the size of the Parthenon. For those of you who have been to Athens with me, Parthenon is huge. It's on top of the Acropolis in Athens, and people just go there and just go, wow, how old is this? And I have to tell them, you know, thousands of years old, and this is when it was reconstructed, and it was renovated, and all that. Wow, unbelievable. The temple of Artemis was 3 times the size. He said, well, I've never been to the Parthenon. What does that mean? It was as big as a football field. And about 6 stories tall as a modern building. It was a forest of columns. So when you would look at it, you go, when people would come off the ships and walk down the road, and one glance at that temple and they would just be blown away. Like people are when they see a pyramid in Egypt. They're just like, wow, I am speechless. This was the main draw, and so thousands of people came from all over. But that temple was not just for worshiping the goddess Artemis or the Latin counterpart Diana. It was also a bank. People know how to make money. The temple of Artemis was a bank. And so the priests were the bankers, so you could deposit your money, you could withdraw money. You can store your precious jewels and it will be safe. This was also a museum. So if you ever want to go and see some beautiful sculpture, oh, I heard about this painting. Yeah, it's at the Temple of Artemis. Well, let's go there and see it. So thousands of people came there from all over. It was a melting pot. Have you all heard that before? A melting pot? Have you heard that applied to any other place other than Ephesus? America is called a melting pot, where people are coming from all over, just like in Ephesus, people from the east, people from the west. From the east, they brought their mystery religions. From the west, they brought their philosophies, and it was a melting pot. That's also true in America. America has become a melting pot. It has been for quite some time. Now, in some ways, you go, oh, that's wonderful. You know, it's great food, and you see different, cultures and all that. But melting pot also has a con. You say, what do you mean by a con? It has a negative side, because when it comes to faith, you have people bringing in all kinds of religions and philosophies and ideas and trying to put into this big cauldron. And what you have come out looks nothing like Christian values. So melting pot on the surface seems like, man, we all kind, we'd be love to have all. But at the same time, when it comes to faith, it is a disaster. What is happening in America is something like this, not people, but ideas and faith. And it is very detrimental, especially for those who understand the importance of the gospel. So in a world like this, what do we do? The second thing I want to point out to you, other than the melting pot, is how the Apostle Paul saw Ephesus. Paul had been trying to come to Ephesus. On his second missionary journey, he came, but the Holy Spirit closed the door. But on the way back, as he was leaving Greece and going back to Jerusalem, he made a stop in Ephesus. He stopped there for a brief moment. He spent some time with people. I mean, just a day or two. He left Aquila and Priscilla there, for those of you who know your book of Acts. He reasoned in the synagogue, and then he told them, I have to go, but I am coming back. And on the third missionary journey, Paul came. What we just read in the book of Acts, chapter 19, is from the third missionary journey. Paul comes. Now imagine Paul coming into Ephesus. He may have seen homes like this. He may have walked off the harbor, walked down the main street. He would have seen the city market. This is where he preached. And walking into a place like this really opens your eyes, because you think Ephesus, okay, who knows where Ephesus is? Maybe a little village somewhere in Turkey. But we knew that stadium right there, or is it really a theater? That theater could seat 24,000 people. I didn't believe it when the guide said that. I had read it in the archaeological books. So I said, I need to go see the theater before we leave. I walked in there and I said, oh yeah, you can easily see 30,000 people in here. Massive. Paul came through there. He may have seen the large stadium or the hippodrome where the races and the gladiatorial games were held. He may have seen the Prytaneum, the city hall. Lawyers are walking around, scribes and politicians are making deals, and lobbyists are there. I mean, all this is going on, and Paul is there, and Paul witnesses to them. He may have even come by the theater. He may have seen the Temple of Artemis, which was a little distance from the theater and all of that. But Paul was not there as a tourist. Paul was there as a missionary. When Paul came to Ephesus, he came not just to say, wow, look at the temple, and look at the theater, and look at the marketplace, and man, the Ephesians, they are rich, and check out this indoor plumbing. No, he said, look at the lostness. And he began to talk to them. And this is where he found out that some of them only believed in the baptism of John. You know, John came and he said, prepare the way of the Lord. Repent. Get ready. Someone is coming. And who is the someone? The Son of God. Who is the someone? The Savior of the world. Who is the someone? The one who's going to die for you and die for me. He is coming. I cannot even loosen his bootstraps. He is coming. Paul was not just a tourist. Let me say something very quickly. Many, many, many Christians are walking through life like a tourist. We're having a great time, and nothing wrong with having a good time, nothing wrong with going on vacations, going to the beach, going to the mountains, having your hobbies, nothing in the world wrong with enjoying life, amen? But I hope you're not just a tourist. You and I have been called by Jesus Christ to be missionaries. Paul was a missionary. He went into Ephesus as, yes, amazing this, but I'm more concerned about the hearts of these people. How do you see your neighbors? How do you see your co-workers? How do you see people in the gas station or in the grocery stores? How do you see them? They are human beings with a soul, and if that soul does not receive Jesus Christ, they are lost and going to hell forever. And you and I may be the only missionary who would ever come in their path. It does not mean that one encounter will take them from here. Oh, they're in heaven. They are in church and they are loving God. You may just put a strand and somebody else will come and put another strand and another strand and another strand. And they come to know Jesus Christ. Just like the testimonies today, how amazing it is that God saved you and use even the pain and suffering of your life to bring you to Christ. But it takes people. So also here, Paul was a missionary. But here's something else I want to see. Our time is running away. The misguided disciples. They had been baptized with the baptism of John. When Paul came to them and said, did you receive the Holy Spirit? We haven't even heard about the Holy Spirit. Well, how were you baptized? In John's baptism? Well, that's not enough. We got to get you to Jesus Christ. We need to get you to Jesus Christ because John simply prepared the way for you to come to Jesus Christ. And what was their response? What was their response? Absolutely not. Who gave you the right to tell me that I'm not saved enough? I'm seeing if y'all are awake. And hey, if John's baptism was good enough for him, it's good enough for me. I'm not listening to you. What do they do? What would you do if someone comes and tells you, hey, brother, this is what you're believing. This is not biblical. This is not godly. This is not the gospel. What would you do? Here's what I found today in today's world. We're very much like the Ephesians, but here's the problem. More and more people in America are now unchurched. They're coming later and later to the gospel. And if you have come later, again, I love you. You believe that, right? I'm telling you the truth. Through no fault of your own. This is not something that you caused through no fault of your own, but you have come late to the faith. And many times people like that have an incomplete or even distorted understanding of the Word of God. My job as a pastor and our job as a church is to help people find the truth of God. Not only about salvation, but how to live in this world. Unfortunately, in our world, people are being educated. And they educate themselves by social media. Now, we have social media. We put our content on social media, and there's some wonderful stuff out there, but there's also a lot of garbage out there. We're living in the world of AI. People say, oh, I hate AI. No, I'm fine with it. It is what it is. We are up going up this ramp. We're not going to back down. We can only harness it and use it for something good. Will it be used for something bad? Of course. And one area I believe AI will be used for something bad is when it comes to faith. All you have to do is ask a question, tell me about this, and it will give you a very tainted, biased, unbiblical response. Many, many times I've said, that's not biblical. And yet many of us are being educated by this. So I'm not against AI. What I am against is for us to just take it and say, this is the truth. Are you sure? Can I also add something else to it? If you grew up in an unchurched and tumultuous setting, you know what tumultuous setting means? Means it was a painful experience growing up in the formative years. You know, when that's why at Clearview we emphasize children's ministry, not to get more people inside and on the pews. No, because we believe that Satan is after them. The sooner we can get them to the gospel of Jesus Christ, the better. Because in those formative years is when you face pain and you see evil, it distorts your thinking. It distorts the way you see God. Again, I'm your friend. My purpose is not to belittle you. My purpose is not to make you feel bad. But I grew up in a home which was not pain-free. We had our ups and downs. Every family has problems. Amen. Every family has their skeletons. If anybody says, my family was just perfect, they're lying to you, okay? Not true. Having said that, I had the privilege and the blessing of sitting under the preaching and teaching of my dad. So also Nicole. She's not in this service. She was in the last one. Both of us had the blessing of sitting under biblical preaching by trained pastors. I'm not saying for a moment that if you don't have a seminary degree that, oh, you can never learn the Bible. No, then you have to tap into those who are going to faithfully preach and teach the Bible. But sitting under those preaching, again, life was not perfect. I was able to hear the truth. He was not only a good preacher, but he stuck to the word of God. He was an evangelist. He was a revivalist. He was a denominational leader. So he understood that if you go with this doctrine, here's a problem. He understood. He was also a Bible college principal. One reason he sent me to America was to get Bible education. He said, I'm afraid of for you. I was like, you afraid of me, Dad? He said, yeah, I want you to have 2 years of Bible to make sure you don't go off the deep end. I'm like, all right. He said, what's the point, Pastor Shaw? If you haven't had the same biblical foundation, listen, if you haven't had the same biblical foundation, be humble, be teachable, be willing to learn and grow. Again, I am Pastor Shaw and I'm your friend. But in America, the later and later people are coming to Christ, and the more unchurched we become, and the more this is substituting solid biblical teaching, if you are in that place, be willing to be corrected. Be willing to allow the Holy Spirit to guide you in the truth according to Scripture. When Paul told them that, they did not buck him and they did not say, oh, we don't like you. You go on. Who gave you the right to teach me? What did they do? They were baptized in Jesus Christ. They were humble. They were willing to be corrected. I mean, imagine, faith is personal, isn't it? And somebody comes to you and says, you're not saved. I mean, you'd be like, wait a minute. Who gave you the right to tell me that? But they knew that the Apostle Paul had come to them to bring them the true gospel. Maybe they were baptized in the Caistor River, which was not very far from Ephesus. What is our goal at Clearview Church? You see this medallion here. We chose the name Clearview. People think I started Clearview Church. Nicole and I came here in 1998, but Clearview Church was under a different name, Tabernacle Baptist. Some of y'all may remember that back in the day. The leadership of this church came together back in 2008, and they chose Clearview. Why Clearview? Because in a world of a lot of fog, Clearview to the gospel. Clear view to salvation, clear view to Jesus Christ, clear view into doctrines that impact eternity. And we chose Lighthouse. Why Lighthouse? Because it shines the light so that ships can come in. When I first came to North Carolina, from Georgia, I was like, why do people love lighthouses so much? I mean, you go by every home, they have a lighthouse, a little, 3 feet tall light. They say, oh, it's because we're so close to the beach. They all want to move to the beach, can't afford it. So they're like, we're going to put a lighthouse in our front yard. We're at the beach. So when we began to see what would be our logo, we said lighthouse. Why? We're shining the light so that your faith will not have a shipwreck. Because life is full of jagged rocks, so you can come in. And we do that through preaching, through teaching, through discipleship, Sunday school, Wednesday night Bible study. They're going to begin on September the 2nd. Awana is going to start for the children's ministry. It is the record year. By the way, when we say a lot of kids, a lot of people, it's not about the numbers. Let me tell you what, it's about souls. Are y'all getting this? We do all this, and we even step out of the four walls of this church and come into the school system sharing the love of Christ. What are we doing? We're shining the light. We do that by being involved in community. We do that by our radio ministry. We do that through our podcast, YouTube, and now Clearview Press. Some of you have already heard the news that Greek New Testament was published here. And it's going all over the world because it's a historic, a very monumental endeavor. Unbelievable what God is doing through us. We do that by equipping you to help others come to Christ or to course correct. What if people reject? What does a lighthouse do when ships say, we're not going to listen to you? You keep shining. The lighthouse doesn't say, well, these ships don't listen to me, so I'm going to go out there and I'm going to be a restaurant. People don't listen to me, I'm going to go be a theme park. The lighthouse says I'm going to keep shining. What do you do when people don't listen? Our goal at Clearview is to keep shining, not our light, but the light of Jesus Christ. Now here's very quickly, there was a mighty awakening that happens. Listen to Acts chapter 19, verse 8. Paul, once he has led those people to Christ, the baptism happens. There's a mighty awakening. Listen to verse 8, page 1713 in your pew Bibles. And he went into the synagogue and he spoke boldly for 3 months, reasoning and persuading concerning the things of the kingdom of God. Reasoning. What am I doing here? I'm reasoning with you. What am I doing here? I'm persuading you to abandon false thinking and believe the truth of the gospel. Did everybody believe? No. Verse 9, but some were hardened. I so pray today that the Holy Spirit will soften your heart. The worst thing that can ever happen to us is a heart being hardened. Again, when you come late to faith, or if you had a tumultuous life growing up, it's very easy to become hardened because you are a survivor. How do you survive? I'm just going to do it. And you have to be careful when it comes to the things of God. You can only submit and obey. Some were hardened and did not believe, but spoke evil of the way. Christianity, by the way, was known as the way. And he departed from them and withdrew the disciples, reasoning daily in the school of Tyrannus, which was like a civic center. And he did that for 2 years. And the word got out of what God was doing in Ephesus. Listen to verse 11, Acts 19, verse 11. Now God worked unusual miracles by the hands of Paul.
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0: News. I'm Jack Callahan. President Trump touting what he called his administration's record-setting numbers at a campaign rally in Ohio.
1: It was just announced that under Republican leadership, incomes for hardworking Americans have soared to the highest level ever recorded.
0: President trying to boost the candidacies of U.S. Senator John Houston and gubernatorial candidate Vivek Ramaswamy 1 month ahead of the midterm elections. Search and rescue operations continue offshore from Massachusetts after a medevac flight from Bermuda to Boston's Logan International Airport dropped from the radar screens near Nantucket Island. Here's Fox's Marianne Rafferty.
2: The plane plummeted from 24,000 feet to 11,000 feet in just 3 minutes.
0: Six people aboard that medical flight. Ominously, the Coast Guard says a debris field has been spotted. 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

a world held captive in their sin. 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
4: News. I'm Paul Stevens. The Coast Guard saying debris from a missing medical transport plane carrying six people has been spotted off the coast of Nantucket Island.
5: According to FlightAware data, the plane plummeted from 24,000 feet to 11,000 feet in just 3 minutes. The Coast Guard says the Gulfstream G-100 was flying from Bermuda to Boston's Logan International Airport.
4: Fox's CB Cotton, that plane went missing early yesterday. President Trump last night rallying in Ohio ahead of the midterms.
6: Radical left Democrats handed us the dark age of America, but we will quickly turn it into, and we already have, what we've done in a little more than a year and a half is incredible. 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
4: That campaign rally taking place in a Dayton, Ohio suburb. 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
4: Fox News, I'm Jack Callahan. President Trump touting what he called his administration's record-setting numbers at a rally in Ohio last night.
5: It was just announced that under Republican leadership, incomes for hardworking Americans have soared to the highest level ever recorded.
4: President trying to boost the candidacies of U.S. Senator John Houston and gubernatorial candidate Vivek Ramaswamy just a month ahead of the midterm elections. Search operations continue offshore from Massachusetts after a medevac flight from Bermuda to Boston's Logan International Airport dropped off the radar screens yesterday morning.
6: The plane plummeted from 24,000 feet to 11,000 feet in just 3 minutes.
4: Fox's Marianne Rafferty. Six people were aboard that flight. Ominously, the Coast Guard says they've spotted a debris field. 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
3: News. I'm Paul Stevens. President Trump last night in Ohio ahead of the midterm standing by tariffs.
4: A word that's made our country rich. A word that I said is my favorite word in the whole dictionary. And the fake news killed me. They killed me. I said this is my favorite word. The word is tariff.
3: That rally outside Dayton. The U.S. Coast Guard saying debris from a missing medical transport plane carrying six people has been spotted off the coast of Nantucket Island. The president of Cornell University speaking out Saturday against what he called a deeply disturbing alleged gang rape that's facing renewed scrutiny.
5: A female student says she was sexually assaulted by seven fraternity members for hours while under the influence of ketamine and alcohol.
3: That's Fox's Brooke Taylor. 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
5: Hey, it's Scott from Bugs On Brewing. 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And don't forget, Spot Check Willie will be rocking out from 6 to 9. 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

0: 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The Beach Music Cruise 2027 is completely sold out. 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

0: You've got it locked on to the Carolina Ocean Drive Sunday afternoon beach party. It's Mike Brooks and Big Allen D all the way to 7. 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Big Allen D, a ton of people checking in on this first Sunday, October 2026.
1: Indeed, we have a lot of people checking in this afternoon. Henry Pulley and the gang checking us in. Also, David Morris and the Charleston gang, Low Country of South Carolina. They've got us tuned in, dodging rain showers. Bob Parks over in Cokesbury, former mayor. He's got us tuned in along with the pack rats and the pool goers over at Bob Parks' house. Timothy Fowler right here in O-Town. He's got us tuned in. Hello, Timothy. Jennifer and Justin Pulley, Wykens Community. Vicki Summerfield, City Lake up in Person County. Youngsville, Teresa Perry got us tuned in. Also, Andrew Dawkins has us tuned in this afternoon. Bladen Finch up in the Richmond area, he's got us tuned in. Wim and Tracy over in the Middleburg community. And Steve Faulkner from Henderson has us tuned in. And good to see Steve Friday night at Henderson's Friday Night Live.
0: 682-888-1983, Facebook, Carolina Ocean Drive. Yes, we did have a great time Friday. Downtown Henderson for the third annual Friday Night Live. Biggest crowd ever so far for Jim Quick Coastline. Great show from them. Like to thank everybody for coming out. And of course, last night, Lake Life Live Clarksville canceled due to the weather. And they will postpone that until next season in 2027. What a great year it was for Lake Life Live in Clarksville.
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1: Indeed, indeed. The Horsepower Barn over in Durham County has got us tuned in. Donnie Moore and the gang, they've got us tuned in. Horsepower Barn and the gang. Jennifer O'Brien in Hampstead, she's got us tuned in, and she says, shouting out to the class of 86 of J.F. Webb at a 40th reunion last night. Mitch Norwood by way of Atlantic Beach in Townsville, he's got us tuned in, said it's an inside day for beach music, always a great time for beach music. Eric and Christy Butner, Dennis and Cecilia has us tuned in. Also, Brian and Renee and Drury has us tuned in. Online, Hampstead, Wilmington, Greenville, North Carolina, along with North Myrtle Beach, Charleston, South Carolina, Fort Bragg, and also Charlotte and Gastonia.
0: Thanks to everyone who came out last night, North Myrtle Beach to local on the water, checking out the Connection Band. We had a great time as we ended out Bike Week Fall Rally 2026 last night. Thanks, everyone. And we got a big weekend coming up, the Masonic Home for Children's 14th Annual Masonic Homecoming Festival. That's going on this Saturday, Big Alan D.
1: Yes, things get kicked off Friday morning with the annual alumni golf tournament at the South Granville Country Club. And then, of course, DJ Jay Rogers and myself will be playing.

0: And of course, a big parade steps off at 10 a.m. And the parade, Mike, this year is back on city streets. It starts around the fire department on McClanahan and then turns on the College Street and continues down College Street. Watch for the Shriners, hillbilly cars, mini rigs, fire truck scooters, marching bands, clowns, Amran Shriners, Sudan Shriners, and Oasis Shriners, along with several community events and several high school marching bands and cheerleaders.
1: And then on campus, you've got Craig Willard and the Embers Saturday afternoon.
0: Yes, Craig Willard, the Embers with Craig, featuring Craig Willard. They get kicked off, probably take the stage around 12 noon and play until 2. So come on out. It's free and open to the public. Once again, we're going to have campus tours. We're going to have food trucks, live music, of course, coffee truck, Kona Ice, and much, much more. 600 College Street. And come on down for some great time and great entertainment with the Embers featuring Craig Willard.
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1: Yes, we have more people checking in today. Miss Jennifer and Matt P. Matt Pilgrim, Uptown Roxburgh. Shouting out also to Miss Kay Tyson. Hope she gets well soon. Rick Edwards and the gang over in Henderson, Vance County. Mike and Jenny, Chad and Dana over in the Creedmoor, Wilton area. Dale Height and Miss Joan up in Clarksville, along with the Nutters. And Randy Gupton and the gang up in Clarksville. The mayor of Skelton, Virginia, Floyd Edmonds, and the first lady, Miss Sandra Connors, got us tuned in. Jonathan J.J. Sharp and his lovely wife, Shannon, up in Keysville. Also, we have Davin and Lynn Lucy, also from South Hill, got us tuned in this afternoon.
0: So mark those calendars. Coming up on October 25th, we will celebrate our 25 years of Carolina Ocean Drive with our 25th anniversary party. It's going to be in the parking lot right behind our radio station downtown Oxford. That's off Bank Street. Come on out from 2 to 5. Enjoy Carolina Ocean Drive live. We're going to have food trucks that will include Big Rod's Burgers. We're going to have some members from the Castaways hanging out with us. Hopefully get Karen Clayton to sing a song or two. 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
1: And that's also, we're going to have members from the Roxburgh JCs and the Flimwit Beach Music Festival. 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And man, it's hard to believe it's been 25 years, but hey, time goes by fast when you're having fun and having beach music. 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
1: We got a lot of people still checking in and doing drive-bys. Keith and Lynn Cox, they've got us tuned in, driving around Oxford. Hello, Keith and Lynn. Also, Buddy and Judy right here in Oxford. Get well soon, Buddy. Big Rod and Miss Tammy up at Williamson's Country Store and Grill in Bullock. They've got us tuned in. Tommy Suit and the Chubb Lake Gang over in Person County. Winston and Nancy. Kenny and Sharon Breelove right here in Oxford and Granville County. Victor and Nancy. Also, Donna Overby Wilder has us tuned in today. And Chief Mary Jo Harris has us tuned in from the Cokesbury community.
0: Yeah, shout out to good old soul Kenny Breelove. And what a great first Friday cruise in. They wrapped up this past Friday with the last one of the season. And we can't wait till next year. Friday night cruise ins will kick off May through October of 2027. Hey, you guys have a great week. 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Have a great week, everybody. We'll see you back next Sunday. Bye-bye.

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3: An attorney for convicted killer Krista Pike says she remains unconscious and on a hospital ventilator after last week's botched execution in Tennessee. The prison chief is resigning and the state's opening an independent investigation.
4: State Attorney General tells Fox, we need to know what happened. The governor's office saying the independent review will seek to determine if protocol was followed and consider whether additional recommendations are necessary.
3: Fox's Madison Scarpino. The Coast Guard found a debris field, but no sign of the six people on board the air ambulance that disappeared yesterday off the Nantucket coast.
5: A vessel with sonar is being dispatched to the debris field so that they can search the sea floor. The Coast Guard says they will continue to search until they are confident that if there were any survivors, they would have been found.
3: Fox's Max Gordon reporting the plane was en route from the Bahamas to Boston. 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
4: News. I'm Carmen Roberts. Two people died in a hail of gunfire. Nearly three dozen others were injured this morning during a homecoming block party in southern Georgia.
5: Dooley County Sheriff's deputies were patrolling the area, and when they heard the gunfire, Sheriff Craig Peavy says they sprang into action to get to those who needed help.
4: Fox's Jill Nato. Deputies are searching for the shooters and a motive. A Coast Guard still searching off Massachusetts for the six people who were aboard an air ambulance as it disappeared early Saturday morning, flying from Bermuda to Boston.
6: The Coast Guard confirmed they had found a debris field associated with the missing airplane, but so far they haven't been able to say what has been found.
4: Fox's Max Gordon. And authorities plan to use sonar to scour the seabed. 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